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1: AP Sports, I'm Donna Warder. Carson Bench hit a two-run homer helping the New York Mets beat the San Diego Padres 4-2 on Wednesday. Bench is now the first Mets rookie with at least 15 homers and 15 steals since fellow right fielder Darryl Strawberry in 1983. The Pirates beat the Tigers 4-3. Brandon Lau homered off Detroit closer Kenley Jansen with two outs in the ninth inning. The Twins beat the Braves 6-4. The White Sox.
2: Well, let's get more of a news-oriented forecast coming up, a news-oriented broadcast here. We'll have some sports coming up in just a little bit.
3: AP News, I'm Marcela Sanchez. President Trump says the U.S. has no talks planned with Iran. AP correspondent Julie Walker reports.
4: President Trump says he may reopen negotiations with Iran at some point.
5: Right now, I think the situation is so good. But maybe at some point. Look, it's very simple. They have to get rid of no nuclear weapons.
4: As for one of the other sticking points to a peace deal, the Strait of Hormuz.
5: Last night we had a lot of boats come through. We have possession, complete control of the Strait. I mean, outside of nuisance value.

0: value, and there is nuisance value when they shoot a drone every once in a while, but, and not everybody's going to go through, but they come through. And over the last couple of weeks, we've had a lot of oil coming out, a lot of oil. It's not going to be perfect, but it's a lot of oil coming out.
1: Attempting to shrug off oil prices that remain high, the president saying they'd not yet reached $350 a barrel. I'm Julie Walker.
2: The United Arab Emirates suspended all trade with Iran yesterday after the UAE said it had come under fire from the country. Canada and the U.S. have moved closer to a trade agreement that would avert 50% U.S. tariffs on Canadian imports.
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4: For WPAQ and WS Weddy News, I'm Bob King. In Virginia, lawmakers are at a stalemate over a bill that could limit how much rents can increase each year. On Tuesday, state lawmakers, real estate leaders, and other stakeholders discussed the anti-rent gouging bill, Senate Bill 355, at the Virginia Housing Commission meeting. Authored by State Senator Jennifer Boyce of Fairfax, it gives localities the option to limit annual increases in yearly rent to no more than 3%. Landlords also get exemptions like capital improvement and making sure they can continue making reasonable profit if they continue to do right by their tenants. However, real estate leaders said a 3% cap on rent increases could discourage investment in housing. Senator Boyce, who's been lobbying for this bill since 2023, called it common sense. Legal Aid Justice Center Senior Director and Policy Advocate Gustavo Espinosa said the bill may help many navigate high rent costs. And a 19-year-old has been arrested in connection with the killing of a Virginia woman found stabbed in the Great Falls area, according to Fairfax County Police. Police Wednesday arrested Alexis Antonio Cedillas Campos, 19, on the homicide of 42-year-old Carmen Push of Reston. A community member out for a morning run contacted police before 7 a.m. Monday about an unconscious woman lying in the parking lot in the 8800 block of Georgetown Pike. The female discovered had trauma to her upper body and was pronounced deceased at the scene. She was lying near her 2011 Honda Civic in the parking lot of a difficult run trail. The office of the chief medical examiner will carry out an autopsy to determine the woman's cause and manner of death. In North Carolina, the Lee County Sheriff's Office and multiple agencies across the state have arrested 14 people in the Operation Midnight Shadow Child Sexting. The operation was in coordination with the North Carolina Internal Internet Crimes Against Children Task Force. 14 people were arrested and charged with child exploitation and solicitation of a child by commuter charges. 11 of those arrested were taken into custody in Lee County. One of the men charged is from Las Vegas. Most of those arrested were from the Sanford area, with ages ranging from 19 to 75 years of age. Law enforcement officers said the use of electronics and social media by younger children are attributing to the rise in numbers and encourage parents to diligently monitor their kids' activities online. A traffic stop on the Blue Ridge Parkway in North Carolina ended with an arrest after authorities said they found meth, fentanyl, and guns. On August 14th, members of the Blue Ridge Counter Narcotics Task Force, along with the Allegheny Sheriff's Office, concluded an ongoing narcotics investigation with a stop on the parkway. The stop resulted in the seizure of narcotics and two firearms. Daryl Payne of Sparta was arrested and charged with possession of methamphetamine, 5 counts of trafficking methamphetamine, and 2 counts of trafficking fentanyl, also possession with intent to manufacture and sell and deliver meth, and 2 counts of possession of a firearm by a felon. He was booked into the Allegheny County Detention Center under a $750,000 secured bond. One person was taken to the hospital after a reported bear encounter at a home Tuesday night in Buncombe County. Crews responded around 9 p.m. to a reported bear attack. Firefighters used a siren in an attempt to scare away any bears that may still be in nearby.

0: the area. No bears were seen when firefighters reached the scene and crews were able to safely enter the residence. Buncombe County EMS evaluated the occupant and transported the person for further medical evaluation. Officials said a bear may have opened an exterior door and entered the home. The occupant reportedly encountered the bear as it was leaving, and the bear may have swatted the person on its way out. And the North Carolina Marine Fisheries Commission is set to make several decisions today that could affect commercial fishermen and coastal waters across the state. Commissioners are scheduled to vote on how many standard commercial fishing licenses should be made available through the eligibility pool for the 2026-27 license year. The commission will also decide whether to send the draft 2026 Coastal Habitat Protection Plan Amendment out for public and advisory committee review. Commissioners are expected to make a final determination on whether those rules remain necessary as a part of the state-required review conducted every 10 years. Other agenda items include the state's annual fishery management plan review and new data on North Carolina's kingfish populations. The two-day meeting began in Raleigh yesterday. The meeting is open to the public and also being live-streamed online. In some local news, several schools within the Surry County system are having to make adjustments following an issue with a water supply. According to a social media post from school officials, the city of Mount Airy has identified a problem within the water supply that serves all schools within the North District. The cause of the water issue is still under investigation, but the water is safe to drink. Officials say despite the safety of the water, it does have an unusual odor. Out of an abundance of caution, Surry County schools are providing bottled water to the students and staff at all affected areas. Officials say the bathrooms throughout the schools affected are safe to use, and school operations will continue as normal. And for WPAQ and WSYD News, I'm Bob King reporting. 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Well, some cooler temperatures on the way, also some rain on the way that might kind of interfere with your Friday night football. It's already interfered with some of the games coming up. We'll look at that later on. Temperatures today around 90. We'll start to veer away from those 90-degree temperatures in the next few days ahead. September is starting to make itself known just a little bit. Today, 30% chance of rain with a high around 90 or 91. And overnight low tonight around 68. Those overnight lows also a considerable movement downward. Again, 50% chance of rain tonight. Tomorrow now, cloudy with a high around 84. A 60% chance of rain in the evening hours, afternoon hours. And an 80% chance of rain Friday night. So if you head out to the football games, might bring your umbrella along, your rain jacket. Overnight low 66. There's the difference as we move into the weekend. Sunshine Saturday, temperatures around 87 with sunshine. Cloudy. I said that already. Slight chance of showers. And look at these overnight lows. 64 Saturday night. Sunday night, Monday night, 60 and 61. Upper elevations could see temperatures in the mid-50s. And that's going to affect the daytime highs and the humidity, too, for our part. 85, 86 on Monday and Tuesday, and 87 on Wednesday. Your Wednesday morning low around the mid-60s, and around again 86 or 87 with a 40% chance of rain back in the forecast on Wednesday. So, and the rest of August and first few days in September, looks like we slip down possibly to the low 80s in the forecast starting next Friday, not tomorrow, but later on. Kind of coinciding with the first week in September. Again, 68 degrees is our temperature. 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
0: In sports, Bowman Gray Stadium will end its season this weekend with a bang as it plays host to the Kyle Busch Invitational August 21st, with proceeds from the event benefiting the Samantha and Kyle Busch Bundle of Joy Fund

0: The one-night event will feature legends and bandolero racing at the historic Quarter Mile Oval. The Invitational will feature up to 51 legend cars and 18 bandolero cars. Ticket gates open at 2 p.m. on August 21st. Practice and qualifying schedule from 2 to 4:30, with racing beginning at 5 p.m. The event will include 5 10-lap legends car heat races, 2 15-lap legends car B main races, and feature races for both the bandolero and legends division. Bowman Gray Stadium is offering a 2-day ticket package that includes admission to the Kyle Busch Invitational Friday and the weekly Racing Series Championship, the AG South Farm Credit 150 on Saturday night. Again, if you want to get an early start, ticket gates open at 2 p.m. tomorrow and practice from 2 to 3:30, qualifying from 4 to 4:45. Feature races in the Bandos and Legends division from 7:30 p.m. till 8:30 p.m. The Little League World Series officially kicked off yesterday with the 22 field finalized, featuring 10 U.S. teams and 10 international teams seeking a championship. The tournament is being held in Williamsport, Pennsylvania once again this year, where all games will be held at the Howard LaMonte and Volunteer Stadiums. Both the United States and international sides will play out double elimination brackets until two teams from each bracket are left standing. The remaining four teams will play in international and U.S. championship games on August 29th. The winners of those two games will advance to play in the championship game August 30th. The losers of the semifinals will play in the third-place game. Scores from last night in the Southeast Division: the Phenix City Youth Baseball Club from Washington, or rather from Alabama, lost 2-0 to the Northwest Soundview Club from Washington. Also, it was South Korea over Canada 7-0. And Bayonne Central beat New England 2-1. Football season is just around the corner, but that's not stopped the upcoming winter basketball season from taking center stage with this announcement. One of North Carolina's biggest college basketball rivalries is coming to Greensboro before the Christmas holidays. UNC Chapel Hill and NC State will face off in the Tobacco Road Classic at First Horizon Coliseum, officials announced yesterday. That game is set for December 15th coming up. The matchup gives basketball fans another chance to see the longtime rivals play each other amid calls from fans who want to see the Tar Heels and Wolfpack to meet twice each season. The Greensboro matchup is part of a two-year deal, meaning UNC and NC State are expected to meet in the event again next year. Tickets for the Tobacco Road Classic will go on sale at First Horizon Coliseum box office on Thursday, September 10th. Scores from last night in minor league play: it was Durham over Gwinnett 4-2. Charlotte beat Scranton 7-2. In the single A, in the Sally division, rather, it was Delmarva over Hickory 9-5. Asheville beat Brooklyn 7-6. Winston-Salem lost to Greenville 5-1. And Greensboro got past Bowling Green 6-5. In American League play last night, it was the Yankees over Baltimore 5-3. Kansas City beat the Athletics 9-7. Also, Tampa Bay outlasted Toronto at home 7-6. And Houston won at home over the LA Angels 3-2. In the National League, Cincinnati beat St. Louis 5-4. The Dodgers edged Colorado in 10 innings 6-4. And the Mets over San Diego 4-2. Several interleague games: as Pittsburgh edged the Tigers 4-3. It was Arizona over Boston 7-6. Minnesota a winner over the Braves 6-4. It was the White Sox beating the Cubs 3-0 at Wrigley Field. Also, San Francisco shut out Cleveland 1-0. And Washington blanked Texas 6-0. Seattle was a 7-5 winner at Milwaukee. And the NFL preseason returns tonight as Las Vegas will visit Houston. The LA Chargers will be hosting San Francisco. And on the subject of football, rain or incoming rain has made some schools decide that they would move their games up to today to start off the high school season. Games moved up today include East Surrey at Statesville. Bishop McGinnis will be at Forbush, North Wilkes at South Stokes, and North Stokes will visit Cherryville. So far, some of the local teams have decided to stick with the Friday night openers as Mount Airy visits Starmount, Elkin at Surrey Central, North Davidson at West Stokes, and North Surrey will be at Allegheny for a 7:30 game this evening. And as a part of our preseason interviews, our own Tommy Morrison sat down with Greyhounds coach Jackson Smith to talk about tonight's game and the season ahead.
1: Well, it's here. The 26th high school football season will kick off this Friday night, and we are now talking with North Surrey head football coach Jackson Smith, who will build off a 7-5 season and advance to the second round, where he lost to the eventual Western runner-up. And Coach

0: Been really pleased with the summer. I know the kids have worked really hard. I mean, you include the two weeks of spring ball that we had in April. I mean, these guys have been working for a while now, so I know they're ready to hit somebody else and go out and compete. And so we're just really excited to get the ball rolling against a really good Allegheny team this Friday.
1: Looking at your Greyhounds, returned some good people in some good places, but you did have some big losses. You lost a big playmaker that you really didn't have a lot of the year with, but when he was in, he was a playmaker in Leftwich, and then you lost your quarterback, but you do return some good folks up front, and you've got some skilled people, and one of your big question marks will be at quarterback, where you will probably may have to play a sophomore.
0: You're right. We did graduate some pieces, especially at the skill position, some guys who made a lot of plays for us. But we're really excited about the young group that's coming in there. We do return an all-conference receiver in Bo Carson. Just super blessed. I've had some great receiver play since I've been here. Bo, to me, looks like a guy who's going to just fall right in that same line as some of the guys I've had in the past. And he's worked really hard. And I mean, he's 6'2", 175. He has a massive catch radius. He's good after catch. High points the football well. We're expecting a lot out of him. And then I feel really good about the other three I got around him. Like, I think, I don't know if I've got that guy that's really necessarily separated himself and gave him the title of being a dude yet, but I feel like our group of four can be as good as I've had in the past. And that's with Caleb Stanley, another sophomore that's going to be playing varsity for us in the slot. DeMarcus McClure, who's a great skill player that missed a lot of time last year with a broken hand, and we're excited to get him back healthy on both sides of the ball. And then I've got a senior in Douglas Sykes and another just Swiss Army knife that we're going to use kind of everywhere in Jet Tolbert. That's a junior and is a fantastic athlete. So I'm really excited about that receiver room for us. And then, like you mentioned, super excited for Brett. Such a cerebral kid. You always enjoy, as a play caller or someone who's managing the offense, when you and the quarterback feel like you're seeing the same pictures. Man, me, it just feels like all summer me and Brett have seen the same picture. Super coachable, a coach's kid, so just natural leader. Takes coaching, whether it's easier or if it's hard, he takes it and rolls, and I love that he is just so even kill, and that's so vital at the quarterback position. I mean, you got to play the next play. You can't be in the highs, and you can't sink to the lows, so he's done that for us all summer. He may come off a little undersized, but I promise you that arm's not undersized. He can make every throw, and it's on time, it's accurate. It doesn't matter if he's at the hash or the middle of the field. Like I said, he can put the ball where it needs to go. There's no constraints there for us in regards to our play calling where we feel like he can impact the game. He's going to have whole field reads. We're going to roll with what we do. Really excited for Brett. And it's one of those things, there's going to be sophomore growing pains. We know that. And when, like I said, we have other sophomores that are going to be on the field too, but you're always looking ahead. You're always looking at the future. We know that this year is going to be a very big developmental piece for Brett in the rest of his tenure. So he's had a great summer. I feel like we've done a good job of really trying to create an identity over the summer, practice what we plan on doing in the passing game and the RPO game and stuff like that. And he's done a good job of handling, because it's a lot of information for a sophomore, but he's digesting it well, and we're excited to see him roll.
1: Defensively, you return a pretty good group. You're solid on the defensive front. Talk about that side a little bit.
0: We do bring back some good pieces now. I probably graduate 80 to 90% of my tackles from a year ago. Got to have some young guys step up predominantly in the box. We've replaced both inside linebackers. We replaced three of our four starting defensive linemen, along with
2: two safeties and a corner. So, like, we got a lot now, but I feel really good about what we got going on. We have a deep skill room. We're going to have a couple guys that are going to be one-way starters for us at the skill position, which is going to be a luxury for us. We haven't had that in the past. Most of the time, my skill guys have had to play both ways, but this year we got a little bit of depth there, so that's exciting to try to keep some bodies fresh. Mason Cornett, who was probably our leading tackler on JV a year ago, steps in as our starting Mike linebacker. Riley Cazares, whose brother actually started for me 2 years ago, has waited his turn, and he's a senior, done all the right things, and he's going to play the wheel. We will be a little bit thinner up front than we have been in the past, so a lot of names that are on that starting offensive line for us will turn around and be on that defense line for us. I mean, Lane Ramey, Wyatt Hooker, Brody Anderson, Dodger Hodges. Bentley Nichols is a guy who has had a great offseason for us. He's a rising junior. Played JV a year ago. He's probably going to be my one guy right now that I can label as a guy who's just going to start for us on the defensive line and kind of more or less just a situational guy for us on the offensive line. So the secondary, still keeping our mind open. We still have some guys that are competing. Looks like that Jet Tolbert, DeMarcus McClure, a lot of the names I've already mentioned, Bo Carson, Douglas Sykes, Myquan Floyd is going to be be a guy that's going to play for us in the secondary. Tymir Brown, another name that's going to play for us in the secondary. Kingston Williams, a rising sophomore, that's also going to run the ball for us with him and Nate Stanley. All those guys are going to be rotational pieces for us. We do feel like we have a little bit of depth in the secondaries, but that unit's going to have to grow up quick.

0: have to replace quite a bit of production from a year ago.
1: The Northwest 3A, 4A, everyone suffered big losses. Each team, from what I gathered, got some additions over the summer. How do you see the league?
2: I see the league as being uber competitive. Like I said, I have a lot of respect for the coaches in our league. I think Surrey County football is top tier in the state in regards to, especially if you look at the production that the local teams have had and kids who have went on to do great things. Ethan Evans from North Surrey, the Gosnell brothers from East Surrey, obviously Tyler Mason and Derek Dandy and Virginia Tech and plenty of other Mount Airy alums, and then West Oaks guys from King going out and making a name for themselves. Like, it's super, super exciting to see the county have so much success. So like I said, I think it's going to be uber competitive. And, you know, you mentioned additions. I'm super glad that kids that live in our district want to come play for North Surrey football. That to me tells me I feel like we're doing the right things the right way. So getting guys that are in our district that want to come play for us is really exciting. So it's been great to have those guys here this summer and learn more about them as people and try to help them grow. And I see the league being uber competitive week in and week out, which is what we all want. But utmost respect, Trent Lohman, state champion, you know, head coach, fantastic play caller, AT at Mount Airy, and his pedigree and the success he's had in such a short amount of time. Love Caleb Pardue and the way that he designs defenses and how multiple he is, and just kind of that blue collar grit mentality that he instills in his kids. And Jamie Fortner is a great person who's going to do great things at Surrey Central. And then obviously former teammate Logan Holder at Forbush has really started them on the right foot. And I know that he's going to work really hard to get them in a place of success. So like I said, it's going to be one of those things where you got to pack your lunch each week, because there is no off weeks. There is no relaxing. You've got to bring it every week in this league. But that's what makes it so great. And that's what makes it great for the kids and for our community. So really excited.
1: This Friday night, you'll open your season. You'll make the short trip up the mountain to Sparta to take on an Allegheny team that last season was one of the surprise teams, not only in this area, but in Class 2A across the western part of the state. 8 wins, something rare up in the mountain. This year, they seem to have the pieces to make another one of those runs.
2: I think Coach Bennett does a great job. Dan Wilmoth is a family friend of mine, and he's the offense coordinator, and then he does a great job as well. And it's just, like I said, those guys, they are big, they are strong, they are physical. And then you combine that with what seems like a little bit of surplus of athleticism, or at least for recent history in regards to what they've put out there. They're athletic. And to go along with just that size and physicality that they play with, it's a really good combination for them. For me, I felt like we walked off the field last year and we felt like that obviously we turned the ball over in pivotal moments that led to us not being in a place of really competing at the end of the game. But I walked off the field and felt like we weren't the more physical football team. And that has been the challenge to our guys is how do we raise that bar? How do we walk off the field no matter what the score reflects and says, you know what, we were the more physical football team. And oftentimes if you do that, the score is going to reflect in your favor. And so challenging our guys all summer and specifically this prep week to be the more physical football team, that's what we've tried to do. I think there's a lot of football that is revolved around X's and O's, but it's way more about Jimmies and Joes. And if you can get your Jimmies and Joes to play fast and physical and relentless pursuit to the football and just execute at a high level, then oftentimes you're going to be in a good spot to win a game. So that's been the message to the kids. We have the utmost respect for Allegheny and their program. It was no shock after we played them to watch them go out and win 8 games. We're excited for a really good competitive high school football game in week 1.
1: Coach, thank you for your time, and good luck this season.
2: Appreciate you, Tommy. Thank you.
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3: In the obituary, Mrs. Barbara June Cornell Booth, 72, of Laurel Fork, Virginia, passed on Saturday at Forsyth Medical Center. The family will hold a private memorial gathering at a later date. 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This is Rita Faye Cochran Bowman, 76, of Mount Airy, passed on Monday at the Wolves Hospice Home. She was

Born in Surrey County, August 5, 1950, to the late Lee Roscoe and Lula McCormick Cockrum. Services will be tomorrow at 11 a.m. at Moody Funeral Home Chapel in Mount Airy. Interment in the Skyline Memory Garden with the family receiving friends at Moody's tomorrow from 10 a.m. till the time of the service. Mrs. Megan Delancey Carmichael, 71, of Mount Airy, passed on at the Waltz Hospice Home on Monday. She was born in Wake County, March 22, 1955, to the late Norman and Wanda Marguerite Grandolph Delancey. Memorial services will be Saturday, August 29th at 2 p.m. at Flat Rock Baptist Church with Reverend Rusty Reed officiating. The family will receive friends from 1 to 2 p.m. at the church prior to the service. Miss Betty Ann Haynes Cave, 80, of Mount Airy, passed on yesterday at Central Continuing Care. She was born in Surrey County, October 12, 1945, to the late Franklin Pierce and Foy Barker Haynes. Services will be tomorrow at Antioch Baptist Church at 11 a.m. with burial in the church cemetery. The family receiving friends tomorrow morning from 10 till 11 a.m. at the church. Mr. Larry Jr. Connor, 77, of Cana, passed on Monday at the Wolves Hospice Home. A celebration of life will be held on Friday at 2 p.m. at Moody Funeral Home Chapel in Mount Airy, with Minister David Miller officiating. A private interment will follow in the Indian Grove Family Cemetery. No formal visitation will be held. Also, Mary Rachel Edmonds Ernest, 89, of Dobson, formerly of Myrtle Beach, passed on last Friday. She was born to Walter Brady Edmonds and Novella Hamlin Edmonds. A faithful member of the Salem Fort Christian Church, she devoted 30 years of her life to the children of Dobson Elementary as a teacher's assistant. Visitation will be Friday, tomorrow, from 6 till 8 p.m. tomorrow evening at Moody Davis Funeral Home in Dobson. Services will be on Saturday at 2 p.m. at Salem Fort Christian Church, with Brother Austin Cavanaugh officiating and burial in the church cemetery. Also, Nina Mae Pack Martin, 93, of Pulaski, formerly of Galax, passed on Saturday at Roanoke Memorial Hospital. Services will be this Saturday at Galax Presbyterian Church at 2 p.m., burial in the Phelps Memorial Cemetery. The family will receive friends Saturday from 1 p.m. till the time of the service at Galax Presbyterian Church. Mrs. Annie Faye Edwards Tate, 89, of Mount Airy, passed on Sunday at Surrey Community Health Center. She was born August 1, 1937, in Surrey County, to the late Monroe and Alma Edwards Edwards. A private memorial service will be held at a later date, with no formal visitation being held. This is a courtesy of Moody Funeral Services as well. Mrs. Lucy Rebecca Branch Tucker, 82, of Fancy Gap, passed on Monday. She was born June 5, 1944, in Spruce Pine, North Carolina, to the late Lizzie Bell Branch and Tom Harris. A celebration of life also will be held at a later date. And baby Tobias Dylan Williams passed on recently. He is survived by his parents, Tariq Williams and Tatiana Mason, and grandparents, Lewis and Rochelle Mason, and John Williams and Katrina Harrison, as well as several aunts and uncles. Memorial services for baby Tobias Dylan Williams will be held Sunday at 1 p.m. at Spencer Funeral Home, 824 North Main Street, here in Mount Airy. Condolences online and more information for those being served can be accessed at moodyfuneralservices.com, coxstadium.com, and spencerfuneralhome.com. And on behalf of the staff and the management here at WPAQ and WSYD, we extend our condolences to those who have lost loved ones at this time. Our time now is coming up on 28 minutes until 8 o'clock. 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

I'm John Caller, the mayor of Mount Airy. I want to take a second to thank the Mount Airy Granite Bears for their tradition of excellence. They exemplify for us great life lessons. The coaches put their players in a position to be successful after mapping out a game plan.

0: The players know that in order to be successful, they have to sacrifice for a greater good and be disciplined all the time. The city of Mount Airy tries to do the same thing. Go Bears.
1: The proceeding paid for by the committee to re-elect Cawley for mayor.
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Coming up, we'll take a look at that updated weekend forecast at the 8 o'clock hour.

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1: AP News, I'm Marcela Sanchez. The national debt has hit a new milestone. The AP's Lisa Dwyer reports.
2: The national debt has surpassed a record $40 trillion, just 5 months after hitting $39 trillion. Experts say the growing debt is already affecting Americans by raising borrowing costs and lowering wages. Advocates for a balanced budget warn of tougher fiscal trade-offs ahead. Margaret Spellings from the Bipartisan Policy Center says the fiscal trajectory is unsustainable, and that any number of events could quickly push the U.S. over the edge from a challenge into a full-blown crisis. According to recent data analysis from the Organization for Economic Cooperation and Development, the United States' fiscal position stands as the worst among other developed countries. I'm Lisa Dwyer.
1: Canada and the U.S. are moving closer to finalizing a trade agreement that would avoid the threatened 50% U.S. tariffs. A senior Canadian official says the terms were a very good deal for Canada, while cautioning that negotiations are not complete. While President Trump says the agreement was very fair to both sides and predicts U.S. farmers and manufacturers will benefit. Russia has launched a massive nighttime aerial attack on Kyiv, killing at least 14 people in the city and surrounding region. Ukrainian President Volodymyr Zelensky has urged countries to send more Patriot air defense interceptors as Ukraine struggles with a shortage.
3: For WPAQ and WSYD News, I'm Bob King. In Virginia, lawmakers are at a stalemate over a bill that could limit how much rents can increase each year. On Tuesday, state lawmakers, real estate leaders, and other stakeholders discussed the anti-rent gouging bill, Senate Bill 355, at the Virginia Housing Commission meeting. Authored by State Senator Jennifer Boyce of Fairfax, it gives localities the option to limit annual increases in yearly rent to no more than 3%. Landlords also get exemptions like capital improvement and making sure they can continue making reasonable profit if they continue to do right by their tenants. However, real estate leaders said a 3% cap on rent increases could discourage investment in housing. Senator Boyce, who's been lobbying for this bill since 2023, called it common sense. Legal Aid Justice Center Senior Director and Policy Advocate Gustavo Espinosa said the bill may help many navigate high rent costs. And a 19-year-old has been arrested in connection with the killing of a Virginia woman found stabbed in the Great Falls area, according to Fairfax County Police. Police Wednesday arrested Alexis Antonio Cedillas Campos, 19, on the homicide of 42-year-old Carmen Push of Reston. A community member out for a morning run contacted police before 7 a.m. Monday about an unconscious woman lying in the parking lot in the 8800 block of Georgetown Pike. The female discovered had trauma to her upper body and was pronounced deceased at the scene. She was lying near her 2011 Honda Civic in the parking lot of a difficult run trail. The office of the chief medical examiner will carry out an autopsy to determine the woman's cause and manner of death. In North Carolina, the Lee County Sheriff's Office and multiple agencies

Across the state have arrested 14 people in the Operation Midnight Shadow Child Sexting. The operation was in coordination with the North Carolina Internet Crimes Against Children Task Force. 14 people were arrested and charged with child exploitation and solicitation of a child by commuter charges. 11 of those arrested were taken into custody in Lee County. One of the men charged is from Las Vegas. Most of those arrested were from the Sanford area, with ages ranging from 19 to 75 years of age. Law enforcement officers said the use of electronics and social media by younger children are attributing to the rise in numbers and encourage parents to diligently monitor their kids' activities online. A traffic stop on the Blue Ridge Parkway in North Carolina ended with an arrest after authorities said they found meth, fentanyl, and guns. On August 14th, members of the Blue Ridge Counter Narcotics Task Force, along with the Allegheny Sheriff's Office, concluded an ongoing narcotics investigation with a stop on the parkway. The stop resulted in the seizure of narcotics and two firearms. Daryl Payne of Sparta was arrested and charged with possession of methamphetamine, 5 counts of trafficking methamphetamine, and 2 counts of trafficking fentanyl, also possession with intent to manufacture and sell and deliver meth, and 2 counts of possession of a firearm by a felon. He was booked into the Allegheny County Detention Center under a $750,000 secured bond. One person was taken to the hospital after a reported bear encounter at a home Tuesday night in Buncombe County. Crews responded around 9 p.m. to a reported bear attack. Firefighters used a siren in an attempt to scare away any bears that may still be nearby in the area. No bears were seen when firefighters reached the scene, and crews were able to safely enter the residence. Buncombe County EMS evaluated the occupant and transported the person for further medical evaluation. Officials said a bear may have opened an exterior door and entered the home. The occupant reportedly encountered the bear as it was leaving, and the bear may have swatted the person on its way out. And the North Carolina Marine Fisheries Commission is set to make several decisions today that could affect commercial fishermen and coastal waters across the state. Commissioners are scheduled to vote on how many standard commercial fishing licenses should be made available through the eligibility pool for the 2026-27 license year. The commission will also decide whether to send the draft 2026 Coastal Habitat Protection Plan amendment out for public and advisory committee review. Commissioners are expected to make a final determination on whether those rules remain necessary as a part of the state-required review conducted every 10 years. Other agenda items include the state's annual fishery management plan review and new data on North Carolina's kingfish populations. The two-day meeting began in Raleigh yesterday. The meeting is open to the public and also being live-streamed online. In some local news, several schools within the Surry County system are having to make adjustments following an issue with a water supply. According to a social media post from school officials, the city of Mount Airy has identified a problem within the water supply that serves all schools within the North District. The cause of the water issue is still under investigation, but the water is safe to drink. Officials say despite the safety of the water, it does have an unusual odor. Out of an abundance of caution, Surry County schools are providing bottled water to the students and staff at all affected areas. Officials say the bathrooms throughout the schools affected are safe to use, and school operations will continue as normal. And for WPAQ and WSYD News, I'm Bob King reporting. Temperatures around 71 degrees right now, and a little tweak in the weather forecast in the next few days ahead. We start to get out of the 90s the last week in August. Today, around 90 with sunshine, 30% chance of rain, and a 50% chance late into the evening. Overnight low, 68. Tomorrow, 84 and cloudy. 80% chance of rain later on in the day. Quarter half an inch possible into the evening. Overnight low, 66. And that has kind of affected the football makeup for the openers. All the high schools, we'll get to that in a minute. On Saturday, 88 and sunny, a 20% chance of rain. And here we go. Those overnight lows start to drop down. 64 Saturday night, around 60 and 61 Sunday night and Monday night, and mid-60s on Tuesday night. That'll affect the daytime temperatures a little bit and the humidity also, around 86 Sunday, Monday and Tuesday with sunshine, and around 87 and sunny on Wednesday. There's a 40% chance of rain Wednesday afternoon as well. But again, we start to ease out of the 90s and dip on down a little bit as we get closer to September.
the last week of August especially, it looked like. And the extended forecast, temperatures around the low 80s for the daytime high. It looks

0: pretty good right now. And again, we'll look at that football situation coming up. Some local scores real quick. Antennas yesterday, Mount Airy over Southwest Guilford, 9-0. Bears winning their second straight. Today, Central Davidson at Mount Airy, McMichael at East Surrey, and South Stokes at West Stokes. A couple of volleyball scores yesterday. East Surrey improving to 4-0 with a 3-0 win over East Wilkes. It was Elkin over West Stokes, 3-1. And today, Mount Tabor at Mount Airy this evening. Allegheny at Surrey Central, Forbush at South Stokes. North Surrey hosting North Wilkes, North Stokes at Elkin. And a couple of soccer games today, too. Forbush at Atkins and Surrey Central at Fred T. Ford. That's what you have there. Now, the rain, upcoming rain, has kind of pushed up ahead some of those football games. Four of them opted to play tonight. East Surrey at Statesville, Forbush at Bishop McGinnis, North Stokes at Cherryville, North Wilkes at South Stokes. So far, the rest of them are holding pat for Friday night. It includes Mount Airy at Starmount for the opener, Elkin at Surrey Central, North Davidson at West Stokes, and North Surrey at Allegheny, 7:30 tomorrow night. And our own Tommy Morrison sat down with North Surrey's head coach to see about the talk about the first game of the season and what's coming up ahead.
1: Well, it's here. The 26th high school football season will kick off this Friday night, and we are now talking with North Surrey head football coach Jackson Smith, who will build off a 7-5 season and advance to the second round, where he lost to the eventual Western runner-up. And Coach Smith, first off, thank you for your time, and how's the off season been?
2: It's been good. Kids have worked really hard. I've been pleased with our numbers, both in the summer and on our roster currently. We're in a climate where you talk to some people and there's some areas that are struggling. And, you know, I've been really proud of our guys that showed up all summer. I mean, we were anywhere from 50 to 60 kids over the summer. And so I was really pleased with that. And I think it's shown so far. I feel like we've gotten bigger, faster, stronger. I feel like we're in a really good place in regards to our installs, both offensively and defensively. So I've been really pleased with the summer. I know the kids have worked really hard. I mean, you include the two weeks of spring ball that we had in April. I mean, these guys have been working for a while now. So I know they're ready to hit somebody else and go out and compete. And so we're just really excited to get the ball rolling against a really good Allegheny team this Friday.
1: Looking at your Greyhounds, returned some good people in some good places, but you did have some big losses. You lost a big playmaker that you really didn't have a lot of the year with, but when he was in, he was a playmaker in Lefwich, and then you lost your quarterback, but you do return some good folks up front, and you've got some skilled people, and one of your big question marks will be at quarterback, where you will probably may have to play a sophomore.
2: You're right. We did graduate some pieces, especially at the skill position, some guys who made a lot of plays for us. But we're really excited about the young group that's coming in there. We do return an all-conference receiver in Bo Carson. Just super blessed. I've had some great receiver play since I've been here. Bo, to me, looks like a guy who's going to just fall right in that same line as some of the guys I've had in the past. And he's worked really hard. And I mean, he's 6'2", 175. He has a massive catch radius. He's good after catch. High points the football well. We're expecting a lot out of him. And then I feel really good about the other three I got around him. Like, I think, I don't know if I've got that guy that's really necessarily separated himself and gave him the title of being a dude yet, but I feel like our group of four can be as good as I've had in the past. And that's with Caleb Stanley, another sophomore that's going to be playing varsity for us in the slot. DeMarcus McClure, who's a great skill player that missed a lot of time last year with a broken hand, and we're excited to get him back healthy on both sides of the ball. And then I've got a senior in Douglas Sykes and another just Swiss Army knife that we're going to use kind of everywhere in Jet Tolbert. That's a junior and is a fantastic athlete. So I'm really excited about that receiver room for us. And then, like you mentioned, super excited for Brett. Such a cerebral kid. You always enjoy, as a play caller or someone who's managing the offense, when you and the quarterback feel like you're seeing the same pictures. And me, it just feels like all summer me and Brett have seen the same picture. Super coachable, a coach's kid, so just natural leader. Takes coaching, whether it's easier or if it's hard, he takes it and rolls. And I love that he is just so even kill, and that's so vital at the quarterback position. I mean, you got to play the next play. You can't be in the highs and you can't sink to the lows. So he's done that for us all summer. He may come off a little undersized, but I promise you that arm's not undersized. He can make every throw.

0: It's on time. It's accurate. It doesn't matter if he's at the hash or the middle of the field. Like I said, he can put the ball where it needs to go. There's no constraints there for us in regards to our play calling where we feel like he can impact the game. He's going to have whole field reads. We're going to roll with what we do. Really excited for Brett.
1: It's one of those things. There's going to be sophomore growing pains. We know that.
0: And when, like I said, we have other sophomores that are going to be on the field too. But you're always looking ahead. You're always looking at the future. We know that this year is going to be a very big developmental piece for Brett in the rest of his tenure. So he's had a great summer. I feel like we've done a good job of really trying to create an identity over the summer, practice what we plan on doing in the passing game and the RPO game and stuff like that. And he's done a good job of handling, because it's a lot of information for a sophomore, but he's digesting it well, and we're excited to see him roll.
2: Defensively, you return pretty good group. You're solid on the defensive front. Talk about that side a little bit.
0: We do bring back some good pieces now. I probably graduate 80 to 90% of my tackles from a year ago. Got to have some young guys step up predominantly in the box. We've replaced both inside linebackers. We replaced three of our four starting defensive linemen, along with
1: two safeties and a corner. So, like, we got a lot now, but I feel really good about what we got going on. We have a deep skill room. We're going to have a couple guys that are going to be one-way starters for us at the skill position, which is going to be a luxury for us. We haven't had that in the past. Most of the time, my skill guys have had to play both ways, but this year we got a little bit of depth there, so that's exciting to try to keep some bodies fresh. Mason Cornett, who was probably our leading tackler on JV a year ago, steps in as our starting Mike linebacker. Riley Cazares, whose brother actually started for me 2 years ago, has waited his turn, and he's a senior, done all the right things, and he's going to play the wheel. We will be a little bit thinner up front than we have been in the past, so a lot of names that are on that starting offensive line for us will turn around and be on that defensive line for us. I mean, Lane Ramey, Wyatt Hooker, Brody Anderson, Dodger Hodges. Bentley Nichols is a guy who has had a great offseason for us. He's a rising junior. Played JV a year ago. He's probably going to be my one guy right now that I can label as a guy who's just going to start for us on the defensive line and kind of more or less just a situational guy for us on the offensive line. So the secondary, still keeping our mind open. We still have some guys that are competing. Looks like that Jet Tolbert, DeMarcus McClure, a lot of the names I've already mentioned, Bo Carson, Douglas Sykes, Myquan Floyd is going to be a guy that's going to play for us in the secondary. Tymir Brown, another name that's going to play for us in the secondary. Kingston Williams, a rising sophomore, that's also going to run the ball for us with him and Nate Stanley. All those guys are going to be rotational pieces for us. We do feel like we have a little bit of depth in the secondaries, but that unit's going to have to grow up quick. We have to replace quite a bit of production from a year ago.
2: The Northwest 3A, 4A, everyone suffered big losses. Each team, from what I gathered, got some additions over the summer. How do you see the league?
0: I see the league as being uber competitive. Like I said, I have a lot of respect for the coaches in our league. I think Surrey County football is top tier in the state in regards to, especially if you look at the production that the local teams have had and kids who have went on to do great things. Ethan Evans from North Surrey, the Gosnell brothers from East Surrey, obviously Tyler Mason and Derek Dandy and Virginia Tech and plenty of other Mount Airy alums, and then West Oaks guys from King going out and making a name for themselves. Like, it's super, super exciting to see the county have so much success. So like I said, I think it's going to be uber competitive. And, you know, you mentioned additions. I'm super glad that kids that live in our district want to come play for North Surrey football. That to me tells me I feel like we're doing the right things the right way. So getting guys that are in our district that want to come play for us is

0: to pack your lunch each week because there is no off weeks. There is no relaxing. You've got to bring it every week in this league. But that's what makes it so great. And that's what makes it great for the kids and for our community. So really excited.
1: This Friday night, you'll open your season. You'll make the short trip up the mountain to Sparta to take on an Allegheny team that last season was one of the surprise teams, not only in this area, but in Class 2A. Across the western part of the state. 8 wins, something rare up in the mountain. This year, they seem to have the pieces to make another one of those runs.
0: I think Coach Bennett does a great job. Dan Wilmoth is a family friend of mine, and he's the offense coordinator, and he does a great job as well. And it's just, like I said, those guys, they are big, they are strong, they are physical. And then you combine that with what seems like a little bit of surplus of athleticism, or at least for recent history in regards to what they've put out there. They're athletic, and to go along with just that size and physicality that they play with, it's a really good combination for them. For me, I felt like we walked off the field last year and we felt like that obviously we turned the ball over in pivotal moments that led to us not being in a place of really competing at the end of the game. But I walked off the field and felt like we weren't the more physical football team. And that has been the challenge to our guys is how do we raise that bar? How do we walk off the field no matter what the score reflects and says, you know what, we were the more physical football team. And oftentimes if you do that, the score is going to reflect in your favor. And so challenging our guys all summer and specifically this prep week to be the more physical football team. That's what we've tried to do. I think there's a lot of football that is revolved around X's and O's, but it's way more about Jimmys and Joes. And if you can get your Jimmys and Joes to play fast and physical and relentless pursuit to the football and just execute at a high level, then oftentimes you're going to be in a good spot to win a game. So that's been the message to the kids. We have the utmost respect for Allegheny and their program. It was no shock after we played them to watch them go out and win 8 games. We're excited for a really good competitive high school football game in week 1.
1: Coach, thank you for your time and good luck this season.
0: Appreciate you, Tommy. Thank you.

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1: Here's one that kind of slipped through the cracks. Song I used to listen to a lot. Music by request. Here's from Don McLean.

couple guys I got on my list to try to catch one more time before they call today. Arlo Guthrie and, of course, Don McLean is still out there touring. That's one of his best from around 72 with Castles in the Air.

I continue to turn her on the Cutting Loose on the Dance Floor, a little River Deep Mountain High. And that kind of reminded me of a song that Michael Parks did. It was on the B-side of his Long Lonesome Highway song. This song actually charted in the top 100 on the Billboard charts. Also charted on the country charts as well as a B-side. Kind of kicked off a little singing career for Michael Parks during his time on the TV show Then Came Bronson from 1969 to 1970. The B-side of Long Lonesome Highway. Here's Michael Parks.

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1: 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Now, here's your host for Essentially Elvis, Bob King.

Hey, good morning. Thanks for bracketing us on. Essentially, Elvis on the air. Elvis in August. Some things going on in his life. And it was a huge month in his career and throughout his life. And also doing some Elvis an afternoon in the garden. His appearance in Madison Square Garden. First time he'd ever really done it. A concert in New York City after all those years, 1971. I believe he made his debut in Madison Square Garden, and an album, great album, came out of it, platinum album, actually. By the way, we're doing some of those particular songs. Right now, going back to around 1956, one of the early RCA recordings.

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1: Go back to 1973, some of those recordings made in the old Stack Studios, title tune of a 1973 album, actually.

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Remove the chains of darkness. Let me see, Lord, let me see just where I fit into your master plan.

0: Another one of those products of the Stack Studio Sessions. Help Me 1973 with Elvis and all the Stamps Quartet. Some of the first recordings they actually put down with the Stamps. A little bit of vinyl there from going back to that particular time. And got some more. Got a couple of requests want to get going here in just a little bit. And right now going back to the Garden. Madison Square Garden, 1971, 72, Elvis, I believe, is he started. This is one of the last sets of songs that he did just before the last big concert he did before the Hawaii, Aloha from Hawaii concert that he would do a few months later. And this kind of primed him to get the wheels in motion to get that out. Of course, over a billion people saw that particular show in Hawaii. But this one, there's some films of this one out somewhere along the way, but I'm really surprised they didn't record this more in depth or get more people out there and put this one on camera. Music from Madison Square Garden.
1: Thank you. Good evening. It just died, didn't it? Okay.

0: Music from the Garden, Elvis at Madison Square Garden, the afternoon session that produced a platinum album along the way. Got a couple of songs. By the way, James Burton, of course, doing the guitar work on that one with the TCB band. James Burton celebrating a birthday tomorrow, turning 87 years old, still kicking and still picking out there. Hall of Fame guitarist James Burton tomorrow, turning 87.
1: Hello, Bear fans. This is Tommy Morrison with your very first Monterey football update of the year. It all gets started this Friday night when the Bears travel to Starmount to take on the Rams. And you can hear it all live right here over AM 1300, Granite City Gold WSYD, FM 105.1, AM 740, WPAQ, FM 106.7, and two ways around the world at WPAQ740.com and at WSYD1300.com. 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And as always, go Bears!

B-side of Heartbreak Hotel, 1956, with Elvis. That song, they put it on an album later on when he was in the Army. They were starting to repackage some of this music and keeping him in the spotlight during that particular time. This is on an album called For LP Fans Only. Of course, if you're not familiar with the term LP, you know, a lot of people call it long playing. That was the 33 and a third RPM albums that were kind of just came to light just a couple of years earlier, that featured a lot of songs on them, and some really good sounding records during that particular time with that one. That was one of the, maybe one of the first albums I scraped together money on and bought years ago. A lot of the albums were I kind of inherited along the way, but that that's one of the first albums that I bought for LP Fans Only when I was a kid. I got more coming up. This one was featured on the Speedway album. They actually, again, another one of those songs that they toyed around releasing it on a 45 RPM single, but they kind of backed off of it. They added it to the Speedway soundtrack, 1968.

Songs recorded in 1963, and one of those songs they held back with the intention of maybe releasing it as a single when that style of music was very big. Of course, they did not release it and hung on to it until they needed some filler for the Speedway album, and they put it on that one. It kind of doesn't match up with everything with that type of music from that Speedway soundtrack from 1968. Music had changed so much, but it was an interesting little take on that they threw that in along the way, a little bit of Western Union. And going to go back to the Garden, coming up in just a little bit. This song from 1972, 1973, one of these songs they said reflected on his separation from his wife Priscilla during that particular time. He made about two or three songs, and everybody kind of pointed to that incident, that event that kind of spurred these songs. One called I've Lost You.

0: That's Jerry Schiff, one of the TCB band, doing the bass work on that one, Elvis, from the That's the Way It Is album, the live version of that song, the single version, of course, done June 4th, 1970, one of those songs that he would take to Vegas with him in the fall, August sessions of 1970, I've Lost You. He used that one for about three or four more years, and another one of those songs that he kind of abandoned in the last three or four years of his life, don't know why, unless he just didn't have enough, wanted to do some different music. That was a really big song, working with the orchestra at that particular time. I've Lost You with Elvis from That's the Way It Is.
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1: One thing I found out over the years that helps with memory retention is playing a little game called Connect the Dots, and you kind of get used to it. You start looking at some of the cast members and TV shows, movies, and whatnot. This particular movie, it was featured the other day. Of course, the Elvis passing was August 16th, and one of the cable networks was doing some of those movies, a couple of them good, a couple of them not so good, and one of them was Kid Galahad, which was released in August, latter part of August, August 29th, 1962, his 10th film, opening nationwide, a remake of an old film that featured Edward G. Robinson years ago. And among the people in that, of course, Charles Bronson, Gig Young, a couple of Joan Blackman, who had just finished up Blue Hawaii. Elvis had a habit of bringing back co-stars if he liked to work with them in another movie, and a lot of his people that he worked with appeared in other movies as well. Joan Blackman, of course, one of those I mentioned, and also a guy named Robert Emhart, who was in Kid Galahad. Later on, he would be in the movie Change of Heaven, 1969, Elvis's last movie, and in those same sets of movies, Ed Asner, of course, Mary Tyler Moore, another connected out situation. He would be in Kid Galahad also in 1962. And 1969, he would be featured in Change of Habit, along with a lady he would work with for years, Mary Tyler Moore, on the Mary Tyler Moore Show. But again, Kid Galahad released in the latter part of August 1962. This was the opening song of that movie.

0: Do one more, real quick. Zero.
1: Elvis in the Stack Studios, one of those many recordings, one of those many takes he did on the song Three Corn Patches. That was take 14. He did a total of about 16 or 17 until he got it right. They decided to settle on, of course, number 14. And, of course, Elvis in August. A lot of people that co-starred with him was born celebrating birthdays. Deborah Padgett. Celebrating her birthday yesterday. She was Elvis's first female co-star in the movie Love Me Tender. Deborah Padgett celebrating her 93rd birthday yesterday. She was in the Ten Commandments that same year, 1956, that she worked with Elvis on Love Me Tender, by the way. Big year for Deborah Padgett. Coming up in a couple days, August 23rd, The Lady in the Bottle, Barbara Eden, Jeannie, co-starring in Flaming Star. She was born August 23rd, 1934. Jeannie turns 92. Saw a picture of her a little while back, and she still looks great. Wow. And, of course, August 24th, Big Boy Crudup, writer of Elvis's first recordings, That's All Right. Born 1905, August 24th. And also, August 27th, Tuesday Weld, co-star Wild in the Country, celebrating her birthday. She will turn 83. A lot of those folks, Elvis's female co-stars, very prominent in the news. This song originally released in 1957. Andy Williams had this one, and a lot of people jumped on board. The Platters, Eddie Arnold, Marty Robbins, Lenny Welch, you name it. Brooke Benton did a version. And Gene Shepherd did it in 1973 also. I think Elvis heard Gene Shepherd's version of this one and decided to put this on his Raised on Rock album. I thought he did this one a lot earlier.

sincere when you say, I love you. Honey, are you sincere when you say,

0: From the Raisin Rock album, Elvis 1973 with Are You Sincere?
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1: Carolina football is brought to you on WSYD Granite City Gold by attorneys Fred Johnson and Richard David Johnson.

Elvis for Old Time's Sake. Musicians, guitar players might pick up on that one, that particular guitar run by James Burton, kind of reminiscent of George Harrison's run on the song Something that they use, very close to that little take on that particular one.

That was 1961, one of those singles that he recorded just in the August of 1961, actually, number two on the Easy Listening charts, number four on the Hot 100 charts, one of his million sellers. Getting back to 1970, I believe, that's kind of an unusual, call it a gospel number that Elvis did, that was kind of a combination A-side, B-side. A lot of people, this doesn't get a lot of airplay at all. It's an interesting take on life altogether. That's the name of it, actually.

That was 1970, released on the RCA label, Rare Gospel tune, double-sided gospel effort. Only Believe was on the other side of that one. One called Life, just barely missed the top 40 in 1970. Closing it out, Elvis from the Garden.

I hope that he's doing fine. Heard you told him that you'd love him till the end of time. Well, you know that's the same thing that you told me.

The following is a special presentation. You've been listening to Essentially Elvis with Bob King. Heard exclusively here on FM 105.1, AM 1300, WSYD. Be with us again in 2 weeks as Bob brings you another hour of Memphis music and memories on Essentially Elvis.

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0: And she'll be here tomorrow.
1: What? I thought you had settled all of that, man.
0: Hey, man. You see, you just don't understand. I never stopped loving her. I just wasn't ready to accept the love she was willing to give. But if she still loves me, there's nothing in the world that can keep us from making it this time.

0: is uncommon.
1: They give it to Jim Pickle up the middle, and now he's going to go to the house. The ball is loose on the ground, or he'll jump on it.
0: Celebrating 100 seasons in Keenan Stadium.
1: Hall, hesitation at first. He's at the 10. Hall in the end zone. Hall pinballs his way in for six.
0: Right here on your home for Carolina football.
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4: 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Coming up on 11:30, 81 degrees at our studios, and we'll pause just a moment here in the light lunch to get a word from Karen at the Mount Airy Museum of Regional History. Good morning.
5: Good morning, Bracken. Good morning, everyone.
4: Here we are again, and you know, a lot of organizations will take August off. That is not the case at the museum. Not even close. If anything, they're ramping up. So I know you've got stuff ongoing. There's a new exhibit that I've gotten to see that is amazing. So tell us, please.
5: Okay, well, we'll start off with

0: I want to first say thank you to everyone who came out last weekend. That was a very good turnout for both our show that we had with the Founding Fathers mm-hmm. and our Family Fun Day mm-hmm. that was sponsored by the Women's League. Great, great activity that weekend.
1: Yeah.
0: But our new exhibits, we have two new exhibits, not just one, two. We have At Home with Andy, which is like a scrapbook of pictures that no one has seen before. His daughter, Dixie Griffith, worked with us and shared very intimate pictures, and that is on display in our changing gallery, Springthorpe Gallery, on our first floor. And it'll be with us until, I think, the middle of October, and then our Day of the Dead exhibit will come back.
1: You know what, one of the things I find fascinating about those pictures is everybody's seen the pictures from his professional career.
0: Correct.
1: Dating all the way back to, you know, his days as a, just a stand-up comic. But these are family pictures, pictures with friends, just you know, kicking back, relaxing.
0: Wonderful pictures.
1: They really are. It puts a very human face on a very famous person.
0: It really does. It makes you feel like you're at home with him.
1: Yeah, it's very cool.
0: I love it. It's very nice. And then we've got the Piedmont Craftsman, which is up in our sink gallery on the third floor. And this is the way. It's a study of maps. And it is not what you think. It's not maps on display. It's objects that were inspired by maps. So there are some fancy, fancy things. My favorite is a murder of crows.
1: Mm-hmm.
0: And it represents as the crow flies. So that's my favorite. But there is multiple really beautiful pieces that are on display. And that will be with us until October 10th on the third floor.
1: Well, you know, and there was a time when hand-drawn maps were like works of art.
0: Yes.
1: Yeah.
0: And that's what this is. I mean, it's inspired by that type of thing.
1: Yeah.
0: So very different. Two different exhibits, but very enjoyable both ways.
1: Two good reasons to come check it out.
0: Yeah. And then, of course, we do have some activities going on. Tomorrow night, we do have our bracelet-making semi-precious stones class. Now, this is you're going to learn how to make a bracelet and also what each gem is supposed to do to enlighten you. The Mary Florence from the Amulet Shop is hosting this with us, and she is going to explain how each gem can connect with you. There is a cost, and it is $40 for non-members and $35 for members, and you do leave with your bracelet. So you do get a takeaway, and it is tomorrow night, 6 to 8 p.m. There'll be some light refreshments. I'm thinking more like some teas and cookies. So that is that night. And then the 30th of August is our Mom and Me Princess Tea Party.
1: Hmm.
0: And that is sponsored by The Grove in Pilot. It's a tea shop. And Living for Sweets is supplying us with cookies. And State of Grace has given us some wonderful little nibbits to have at the event. Yeah. And there are going to be two princesses.
1: Oh, my.
0: Going to surprise.
1: Oh, my. Guest princesses, ladies and gentlemen.
0: Guest princesses.
1: Okay.
0: So it is definitely a wonderful afternoon. And there is a cost. Members for you and your child is $55 for members and for non-members is $65.
1: Okay.
0: And there'll be treats and gifts to take away, and it will be on a Sunday afternoon, the 30th, from 2 p.m. to 4, and you can arrive at 1 o'clock when we open and spend a little time to play before the festivities start.
1: Yeah. So quick aside, you mentioned Live for Sweets.
0: Yes.
1: Have you ever had one of their cupcakes?
0: I actually had their spice apple cupcake last week.
1: Yes.
0: Oh, my gosh.
1: Yeah, in the words of George Takei, oh, my.
0: It was so good.
1: Oh, they really are. So, yeah, if Live for Sweets is connected to this event, folks, come on out.
0: I agree with that. And then, of course, we have our big fundraiser that's coming up September 12th, Casino Royale. And this year it is more of a Western glam. and we'll have line dancing and that

0: coming together quite well. We do have some great sponsors. Cook Reynolds is our title sponsor, and Thirsty Souls is our host, who's letting us have it at their location. And there'll be all different kinds of good food. Mary Planer, matter of fact, last night I was with the Women's League, and we were planning our 2026-27 meetings, and Mary Planer was telling me about the food she's planning.
1: Uh-huh.
0: I'm not going to let out what it is, but it sounds wonderful.
1: Listen, I don't care what Mary makes. It's going to be good. It does not, I don't care if it's liver and peanut butter sandwiches. It's going to be great if Mary makes it.
0: Well, she gave me just a few items, and it does sound wonderful. And we will have some signature drinks going on with it. And like I said, there'll be line dancing. I keep bringing that up. It's going to be quite exciting to see everyone trying to learn how to go left when everybody else wants to go right.
1: See, this is why I don't get on the dance floor.
0: That's me, too.
1: I really am really bad at it. I used to try, but people kept calling an ambulance because they thought I was having some sort of fit. So,
0: that's great.
1: Yeah.
0: Steinfeld, you were doing.
1: Oh, yes.
0: Oh, gotcha.
1: Elaine is a great dancer compared to me, yes.
0: Well, that's, yeah, wow.
1: That's pretty
0: okay.
1: Bad. That's pretty bad.
0: And I do want to remind everyone, our ghost tour season is still in full force, and we have ghost tours on Friday and Saturday here at Mount Airy, and that's our walking tours. And then we have a pilot one the first Friday of every month, and they meet at the Grove Tea Botanical Gifts in Pilot. And then our trolley ghost tour for September has been canceled due to we'll just say we're sending well wishes to Warner, but the October one will be definitely out there. I think we've got someone lined up that's going to drive that trolley for them.
1: Okay, yeah, we'll send good thoughts Warner's way.
0: Good thoughts to Warner.
1: Yeah.
0: But other than that, that's about all we got going on. I mean, that's it.
1: That's a pretty healthy list of stuff to do, folks. By all means, take in the new exhibits, the Piedmont Craftsman before it's gone, and the new pictures from Andy Griffith's life. It's always fun. So check that out as well. And just visit the museum. It's always a fun place to visit.
0: Yeah, come and see us.
1: Yeah.
0: And see what we've got going on. And you'll definitely be in for a surprise.
1: Yeah, and before you know it, we'll be talking fall activities.
0: And autumn leaves is out there. Everybody's already talking about autumn leaves.
1: Looming in the distance.
0: Looming.
1: Yes.
0: Yes.
1: Karen, thanks so much for what you and Matt and the whole team does there, even Mark Brown.
0: Thank you, Brack, and thank you, everybody.
1: We'll talk with you again soon.
0: Okay.
1: Bye-bye. Bye-bye. That's Karen at the Mount Airy Museum of Regional History. It's 1138, 81 degrees at our studios. 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

We're a couple of minutes away from 12 noon. We will break at noon for news, sports, and weather and come back with part two of this program. Stay with us as the Light Lunch continues.

0: AP News, I'm Marcela Sanchez. The U.S. military says the Asia-based USS George Washington aircraft carrier is now operating in the Middle East. The Washington is replacing the long-deployed USS Abraham Lincoln after reports that sailors were facing mental health challenges and supply shortages while supporting the Iran war. Canada and the U.S. are reportedly moving closer to finalizing a trade agreement that would avert President Trump's threatened 50% tariffs. AP correspondent Ben Thomas reports.
1: A senior Canadian official calls the emerging terms a very good deal for Canada, but cautions negotiations are not complete. Still, Trump says,
2: they called yesterday and they gave us the points that we had to have. Very fair deal for both.
1: And the president predicts U.S. farmers and manufacturers will benefit.
2: Our farmers were paying tremendous

0: those tariffs into Canada, and those tariffs are going to be totally eviscerated down to zero.
1: Trump's tariffs would hit about 5% of Canadian exports to the U.S. Nova Scotia's premier says Prime Minister Mark Carney has asked provincial leaders to return U.S. alcohol to store shelves. Ben Thomas, Washington.
2: The AP's Damian Troisi has today's markets report.
3: I'm Damian Troisi, and this is Markets in a Minute. Stocks fell in morning trading on Wall Street Thursday, and bond yields rose amid a jump in oil prices. The S&P 500 index fell 0.3%. The Dow fell 0.6%. The Nasdaq Composite fell 0.6%. Oil prices rose and worsened worries about inflation, sending bond yields higher in the Treasury market. Bond yields have been rising throughout the summer over concerns about inflation. Walmart slumped after giving a disappointing forecast for its upcoming quarter. Results from retailers are being closely watched amid stubbornly high inflation squeezing household budgets. Damian Troisi, New York.
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4: For WPAQ and WS20 News, I'm Bob King. In Virginia, lawmakers are at a stalemate over a bill that could limit how much rents can increase each year. On Tuesday, state lawmakers, real estate leaders, and other stakeholders discussed the anti-rent gouging bill, Senate Bill 355, at the Virginia Housing Commission meeting. Authored by State Senator Jennifer Boyce of Fairfax, it gives localities the option to limit annual increases in yearly rent to no more than 3%. Landlords also get exemptions like capital improvement and making sure they can continue making reasonable profit if they continue to do right by their tenants. However, real estate leaders said a 3% cap on rent increases could discourage investment in housing. Senator Boyce, who's been lobbying for this bill since 2023, called it common sense. Legal Aid Justice Center Senior Director and Policy Advocate Gustavo Espinosa said the bill may help many navigate high rent costs. And a 19-year-old has been arrested in connection with the killing of a Virginia woman found stabbed in the Great Falls area, according to Fairfax County Police. Police Wednesday arrested Alexis Antonio Cedillas Campos, 19, on the homicide of 42-year-old Carmen Push of Reston. A community member out for a morning run contacted police before 7 a.m. Monday about an unconscious woman lying in the parking lot in the 8800 block of Georgetown Pike. The female discovered had trauma to her upper body and was pronounced deceased at the scene. She was lying near her 2011 Honda Civic in the parking lot of a difficult run trail. The office of the chief medical examiner will carry out an autopsy to determine the woman's cause and manner of death. In North Carolina, the Lee County Sheriff's Office and multiple agencies across the state have arrested 14 people in the Operation Midnight Shadow Child Sex Sting. The operation was in coordination with the North Carolina Internal Internet Crimes Against Children Task Force. 14 people were arrested and charged with child exploitation and solicitation of a child by commuter charges. 11 of those arrested were taken into custody in Lee County. One of the men charged is from Las Vegas. Most of those arrested were from the Sanford area, with ages ranging from 19 to 75 years of age. Law enforcement officers said the use of electronics and social media by younger children are attributing to the rise in numbers and encourage parents to diligently monitor their kids' activities online. A traffic stop on the Blue Ridge Parkway in North Carolina ended with an arrest after authorities said they found meth, fentanyl, and guns. On August 14th, members of the Blue Ridge Counter Narcotics Task Force, along with the Allegheny Sheriff's Office, concluded an ongoing narcotics investigation with a stop on the parkway. The stop resulted in the seizure of narcotics and two firearms. Daryl Payne of Sparta was arrested and charged with possession of methamphetamine, 5 counts of trafficking methamphetamine, and 2 counts of trafficking fentanyl, also possession with intent to manufacture and sell and deliver meth, and 2 counts of possession of a firearm by a felon. He was booked into the Allegheny County Detention Center under a $750,000 secured bond. One person was taken to the hospital after a reported bear encounter at a home Tuesday night in Buncombe County. Crews responded around 9 p.m. to a reported bear attack. Firefighters used a siren in an attempt to scare away any bears that may still be nearby in the area. No bears were seen when firefighters reached the scene, and crews were able to safely enter the residence. Buncombe County EMS evaluated the occupant and transported the person for further medical evaluation. Officials said a bear may have opened an exterior door and entered the home. The occupant reportedly encountered the bear as it was leaving, and the bear may have swatted the person on his way out. And the North Carolina Marine Fisheries Commission is set to make several decisions today that could affect commercial fishermen and coastal waters across

0: The state commissioners are scheduled to vote on how many standard commercial fishing licenses should be made available through the eligibility pool for the 2026-27 license year. The commission will also decide whether to send the draft 2026 Coastal Habitat Protection Plan amendment out for public and advisory committee review. Commissioners are expected to make a final determination on whether those rules remain necessary as a part of the state-required review conducted every 10 years. Other agenda items include the state's annual fishery management plan review and new data on North Carolina's kingfish populations. The two-day meeting began in Raleigh yesterday. The meeting is open to the public and also being live-streamed online. In some local news, several schools within the Surrey County system are having to make adjustments following an issue with a water supply. According to a social media post from school officials, the city of Mount Airy has identified a problem within the water supply that serves all schools within the North District. The cause of the water issue is still under investigation, but the water is safe to drink. Officials say despite the safety of the water, it does have an unusual odor. Out of an abundance of caution, Surrey County schools are providing bottled water to the students and staff at all affected areas. Officials say the bathrooms throughout the schools affected are safe to use, and school operations will continue as normal. And for WPAQ and WSYD News, I'm Bob King reporting.
1: Our weather forecast for this afternoon, partly sunny and hot with a high near 91 degrees and light westerly wind. Chance of showers and thunderstorms tonight, low around 68, 60% chance of showers this evening. A little bit better, well, about the same chance of rain on Friday. Showers and thunderstorms mainly before 4 p.m. and then maybe some afterwards. Mostly cloudy, a high near 84. Friday night looks pretty rainy as well. If you're headed out to the Bears football game, might want to grab a umbrella. Showers and possible thunderstorms. And low around 66, chance of precipitation at 80%. Right now, 82 degrees at our studios on Springs Road. It's 12:08, and we turn to sports now. We just mentioned that the high school football season is underway, and our own Tommy Morrison is doing some interviews with local coaches as the new season begins. And his latest visit was to North Surrey High School.
2: Well, it's here. The 26 high school football season will kick off this Friday night. And we are now talking with North Surrey head football coach Jackson Smith, who will build off a 7-5 season and advance to the second round where he lost to the eventual Western runner-up. And Coach Smith, first off, thank you for your time. And how's the offseason been?
3: It's been good. Kids have worked really hard. I've been pleased with our numbers, both in the summer and on our roster currently. We're in an environment where you talk to some people and there's some areas that are struggling. And, you know, I've been really proud of our guys that showed up all summer. I mean, we were anywhere from 50 to 60 kids over the summer. And so I was really pleased with that. And I think it's shown so far. I feel like we've gotten bigger, faster, stronger. I feel like we're in a really good place in regards to our installs, both offensively and defensively. So I've been really pleased with the summer. I know the kids have worked really hard. I mean, you include the two weeks of spring ball that we had in April. I mean, these guys have been working for a while now. So I know they're ready to hit somebody else and go out and compete. And so we're just really excited to get the ball rolling against a really good Allegheny team this Friday.
2: Looking at your Greyhounds, returned some good people in some good places, but you did have some big losses. You lost a big playmaker that you really didn't have a lot of the year with, but when he was in, he was a playmaker in Leftwich, and then you lost your quarterback, but you do return some good folks up front, and you've got some skilled people, and one of your big question marks will be at quarterback, where you will probably may have to play a sophomore.
3: You're right. We did graduate some pieces, especially at the skill position, some guys who made a lot of plays for us. But we're really excited about the young group that's coming in there. We do return an all-conference receiver in Bo Carson. Just super blessed. I've had some great receiver play since I've been here. Bo, to me, looks like a guy who's going to just fall right in that same line as some of the guys I've had in the past. And he's worked really hard. And I mean, he's 6'2", 175. He has a massive catch radius. He's good after catch. High points the football well. We're expecting a lot out of him. And then I feel really good about the other three I got around him. Like, I think, I don't know if I've got that guy that's really necessarily separated himself and gave him the title of being a dude yet, but I feel like our group of four can be as good as I've had in the past. And that's with Caleb Stanley, another sophomore that's going to be playing varsity for us in the slot. DeMarcus McClure, who's a great skill player that missed a lot of time last year with a broken hand, and we're excited to get him back healthy on both sides of the ball. And then I've got a senior in Douglas Sykes and another just Swiss Army knife that we're going to use kind of everywhere in Jet Tolbert. That's a junior and is a fantastic athlete. So I'm really

0: Really excited about that receiver room for us. And then, like you mentioned, super excited for Brett. Such a cerebral kid. You always enjoy, as a play caller or someone who's managing the offense, when you and the quarterback feel like you're seeing the same pictures. Man, me, it just feels like all summer me and Brett have seen the same picture. Super coachable, a coach's kid, so just natural leader. Takes coaching, whether it's easier or if it's hard, he takes it and rolls, and I love that he is just so even kill, and that's so vital at the quarterback position. I mean, you got to play the next play. You can't be in the highs, and you can't sink to the lows, so he's done that for us all summer. He may come off a little undersized, but I promise you that arm's not undersized. He can make every throw, and it's on time, it's accurate. It doesn't matter if he's at the hash or the middle of the field. Like I said, he can put the ball where it needs to go. There's no constraints there for us in regards to our play calling where we feel like he can impact the game. He's going to have whole field reads. We're going to roll with what we do. Really excited for Brett.
1: It's one of those things, there's going to be sophomore growing pains. We know that.
0: And when, like I said, we have other sophomores that are going to be on the field too, but you're always looking ahead. You're always looking in the future. We know that this year is going to be a very big developmental piece for Brett in the rest of his tenure. So he's had a great summer. I feel like we've done a good job of really trying to create an identity over the summer, practice what we plan on doing in the passing game, the RPO game and stuff like that. And he's done a good job of handling, because it's a lot of information for a sophomore, but he's digesting it well, and we're excited to see him roll.
2: Defensively, you return pretty good group. You're solid on the defensive front. Talk about that side a little bit.
0: We do bring back some good pieces now. I probably graduate 80 to 90% of my tackles from a year ago. Got to have some young guys step up predominantly in the box. We've replaced both inside linebackers. We replace three of our four starting defensive linemen along with
1: two safeties and a corner. So, like, we got a lot now, but I feel really good about what we got going on. We have a deep skill room. We're going to have a couple guys that are going to be one-way starters for us at the skill position, which is going to be a luxury for us. We haven't had that in the past. Most of the time, my skill guys have had to play both ways, but this year we got a little bit of depth there, so that's exciting to try to keep some bodies fresh. Mason Cornett, who was probably our leading tackler on JV a year ago, steps in as our starting Mike linebacker. Riley Cazares, whose brother actually started for me 2 years ago, has waited his turn, and he's a senior, done all the right things, and he's going to play the wheel. We will be a little bit thinner up front than we have been in the past, so a lot of names that are on that starting offensive line for us will turn around and be on that defensive line for us. I mean, Lane Ramey, Wyatt Hooker, Brody Anderson, Dodger Hodges. Bentley Nichols is a guy who has had a great offseason for us. He's a rising junior. Played JV a year ago. He's probably going to be my one guy right now that I can label as a guy who's just going to start for us on the defensive line and kind of more or less just a situational guy for us on the offensive line. So the secondary, still keeping our mind open. We still have some guys that are competing. Looks like that Jet Tolbert, DeMarcus McClure, a lot of the names I've already mentioned, Bo Carson, Douglas Sykes, Myquan Floyd is going to be a guy that's going to play for us in the secondary. Tymir Brown, another name that's going to play for us in the secondary. Kingston Williams, a rising sophomore, that's also going to run the ball for us with him and Nate Stanley. All those guys are going to be rotational pieces for us. We do feel like we have a little bit of depth in the secondaries, but that unit's going to have to grow up quick. We have to replace quite a bit of production from a year ago.
2: The Northwest 3A, 4A, everyone suffered big losses. Each team, from what I gathered, got some additions over the summer. How do you see the league?
0: I see the league as being uber competitive. Like I said, I have a lot of respect for the coaches in our league. I think Surrey County football is top tier in the state in regards to, especially if you look at the production that the local teams have had and kids who went on to do great things. Ethan Evans from North Surrey, the Gosnell brothers from East Surrey, obviously Tyler Mason and Derek Dandy and Virginia Tech and plenty of other Mount Airy alums, and then West Oaks guys from King going out and making a name for themselves. Like, it's super, super exciting to see the county have so much success. So like I said, I think it's going to be uber competitive. And, you know, you mentioned additions. I'm super glad that kids that live in our district want to come play for North Surrey football. That to me tells me I feel like we're doing the right things the right way. So getting guys that are in our district that want to come play for us is really exciting. So it's been great to have those guys here this summer and learn more about them as people and try to help them grow. And I see the league being uber competitive week in and week out, which is what we all want. But utmost respect, Trent Lohman, state champion, you know, head coach, fantastic play caller, AT at Mount Airy, and his pedigree and the success he's had in such a short amount of time. Love Caleb Pardue and the way that he designs defenses and how multiple he is, and just kind of that blue collar grit mentality that he instills Stills and his kids, and Jamie Fortner is a great person who's going to do great things at Surrey Central. And then obviously former teammate Logan Holder at Four Bush has really started them on the right foot, and I know that he's going to work really hard to get them in a place of success. So like I said, it's going to be one of those things where you got to pack your lunch each week, because there is no off weeks, there is no relaxing. You've got to bring it every week in this league. But that's what makes it so great, and that's what makes it great for the kids and for our community. So really excited.

0: This Friday night, you'll open your season. You'll make the short trip up the mountain to Sparta to take on an Allegheny team that last season was one of the surprise teams, not only in this area, but in Class 2A across the western part of the state. 8 wins, something rare up in the mountain. This year, they seem to have the pieces to make another one of those runs.
1: I think Coach Bennett does a great job. Dan Wilmoth is a family friend of mine, and he's the offense coordinator, and then he does a great job as well. And it's just, like I said, those guys, they are big, they are strong, they are physical. And then you combine that with what seems like a little bit of surplus of athleticism, or at least for recent history in regards to what they've put out there. They're athletic. And to go along with just that size and physicality that they play with, it's a really good combination for them. For me, I felt like we walked off the field last year and we felt like that obviously we turned the ball over in pivotal moments that led to us not being in a place of really competing at the end of the game. But I walked off the field and felt like we weren't the more physical football team. And that has been the challenge to our guys is how do we raise that bar? How do we walk off the field no matter what the score reflects and says, you know what, we were the more physical football team. And oftentimes if you do that, the score is going to reflect in your favor. And so challenging our guys all summer and specifically this prep week to be the more physical football team. That's what we've tried to do. I think there's a lot of football that is revolved around X's and O's, but it's way more about Jimmys and Joes. And if you can get your Jimmys and Joes to play fast and physical and relentless pursuit to the football and just execute at a high level, then oftentimes you're going to be in a good spot to win a game. So that's been the message to the kids. We have the utmost respect for Allegheny and their program. It was no shock after we played them to watch them go out and win 8 games. We're excited for a really good competitive high school football game in week one.
0: Coach, thank you for your time, and good luck this season.
1: Appreciate you, Tommy. Thank you.
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2: 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The family receiving friends Friday at Moody Funeral Home beginning at 10 a.m. Funeral services for Betty Ann Haynes Cave of Mount Airy will be held Friday at 11 a.m. at Antioch Baptist Church with burial in the church cemetery. The family receiving friends Friday at the church beginning at 10 a.m. Services for Larry Jr. Connor, age 77, of Cana, Virginia, will be Friday at 2 p.m. at Moody Funeral Home Chapel in Mount Airy. A private interment will be held at Indian Grove Family Cemetery. No visitation will be held. Funeral services for Rachel Edmonds Ernest of Dobson will be held Saturday at 2 p.m. at Salem Fort Christian Church. Visitation will be Friday evening from 6 until 8 p.m. at Moody Davis Funeral Service in Dobson. Burial follows in the Salem Fort Christian Church Cemetery. Funeral services for Ninan May Pack Martin of Pulaski, Virginia will be Saturday at 2 p.m. at Galax Presbyterian Church. Burial will be in the Phelps Memorial Cemetery. The family will receive friends Saturday from 1 p.m. until time for the service at the church. Lucy Rebecca Becky Branch Tucker of Fancy Gap, Virginia, passed away August 17th. A celebration of life will be held at a later date. Moody Funeral Home serves the family. Funeral services for Thomas White Jr. will be held

And that's a wrap for this edition of The Light Lunch here on WSYD. This program is produced at our studios on Springs Road in Mount Airy, North Carolina, and comes to you Monday through Friday at 11 a.m. Eastern Time. 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Come on back around to tomorrow at 11 a.m. Eastern, and we'll do lunch.

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0: 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At Frank Welch & Sons, we believe those lessons are at the heart of Granite Bears football. 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

0: 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Tar Heel Pride. It's more than a tradition. It's a legacy. At UNC, academics and athletics go hand in hand, building champions on the field and leaders in life, from the classroom to the Dean Dome. Carolina produces excellence across the board. Attorney Frederick G. Johnson, a proud UNC School of Law graduate, carries that Tar Heel spirit right here in Mount Airy, practicing alongside his son, Richard. From one Tar Heel family to another, Go Heels, sponsored by Frederick G. Johnson and Richard Johnson, attorneys at law.
1: UNC football is uncommon.
2: They give it to Jim Bickle up the middle, and now he's going to go to the house. The ball is loose on the ground. Tar Heels jump on it.
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2: 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He's at the 10. 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

shit. All you gotta do, honey, is kinda stand in one spot, wiggle around just a little bit, and that's when you got some. Yeah. 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Hey!

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1: Crank it up. It's your Amped Up Afternoon on WSYD.

give me a little bit of bass with those 88s. Ah, you're cooking, baby.

I Still Love You by the Righteous Brothers here on Story Untold. My name is PJ Nose, playing you some of the greatest music of the 50s and the early 60s. And I am still searching for all of the requests for our all-request show, so I'm going to move it back a week. I've got about 80% of them. Still looking for a handful, but I'll tell you what, while I was searching for all of this music, I came across a treasure trove of stuff that I haven't played in ages, and some of this I have not yet played here on the show, believe it or not. So, like I said, we're going to move the all-request show back 1 week, but today we're going to have an outrageous selection of music, I promise. This is going to be something for everybody. Here's I Need a Girl by Bobby Hatfield on the Moonglow label.

Outrageous. The Romeos, Let's Be Partners on the Fox label out of Detroit. And here are Rico and the Ravens with Don't You Know on the Rally label.

Rico and the Ravens on the Rally record label with Don't You Know here on Story Untold. And now from 1982, out from the Pittsburgh area, these are the Laurels, released on the Bishop record label. It's called I Wonder.

The Sunbeams with Please Say You'll Be Mine, released on the Acme label. Here on Story Untold, my name is PJ Nose, and next week will be our all-request show, so do let me know.

From 1958, those are the Clusters on the TG label with Darling, Can't You Tell? I'm going to play you the flip side as well. This one's called Pardon My Heart, the Clusters.

Gus Coletti and the Clusters on the Tin Pan Alley label with Without Your Love. And here's another good one on the Tin Pan Alley label, the Blundairs, My Love Is Just For You.

The Mellow Harps on the Do Re Mi label with Our Love Is a Vow. Very, very rare record. You just heard that from a 78 RPM disc. And now from 1964, the Concords on the Epic label with It's Our Wedding Day. Ding.